peaked at 16 the past couple of weeks in American Top 40. This week drops to 27. The Jackson 5 looking through the windows. And now, the title tune from a current movie starring 4,000 rats. It premieres in the Top 40 this week at number 26. And both the movie and the song are named after the head rat himself, a beady-eyed little guy called Ben. Here's Michael Jackson at number 26.

And there it is, the highest debuting of all six new records this week. Coming in at number 26, Michael Jackson's Ben. Right here on American Top 40, the 40 top artists of the past 5 years. Our fall special coming up in just 3 weeks.

number 25 this week, the Isley Brothers, Ronald Rudolph and O'Kelly with Pop That Thing. This is Casey Kasem on American Top 40. We're heard coast to coast and around the world every week on great radio stations like KFIZ in Fond du Lac, Wisconsin, WCRV, Washington, New Jersey, and 3KZ, Melbourne, Australia. Here's Luther Ingram, who moved this one all the way up to number 3 for a couple of weeks. That was several weeks ago. Now it's at number 24. If loving you's wrong, I don't want to be right.

0: Chart that one at number 23 this week. It moved up 5. Hot Butter with an instrumental titled Popcorn.
1: Number 22.
0: Here's a tune that moves up 10 big notches this week. A song that debuted last week at 32. Now at 22, the group Main Ingredient with Everybody Plays the Fool.
2: Okay, so your heart broke.

song in the USA is by Main Ingredient, Everybody Plays a Fool. This is Casey Kasem in Hollywood, and now, the current hit by the songwriter and singing star who's been on the charts as a performer with 28 hit singles, including two number ones. And of the 28, he wrote all but two. Until It's Time for You to Go, and He Ain't Heavy, He's My Brother. I'm talking about Neil Diamond, whose reputation as a songwriter is just as great as his popularity as a singer. But the biggest selling version of any song he's ever written was recorded by somebody else. In late 66 and early 67, the Monkees sold 3 million copies of I'm a Believer. Neil got around to recording his own version of the song last year and took it up as high as number 51. This week, at number 21, here's his 28th chart record, Neil Diamond's

The man who sings with a cheer in his voice at number 21 this week, moving up from 33, Neil Diamond's Play Me. Barry Gibb, Robin Gibb, Maurice Gibb, and Jeff Bridgeford, a drummer, an Australian boy, at number 20 this week.

They move up 7 this week with that song, The Bee Gees' Run to Me, at number 20 in American Top 40. 260 consecutive Billboard charts are the background for the next upcoming American Top 40 special, coming up in 3 weeks. AT40 presents an exciting review of recent rock history. AT40's Fall Special, the 40 top artists of the past 5 years. That's going to be a good one. At number 19 this week, dropping from 12, it's Sailcat from Alabama with...

0: from 7 this week to number 19, Sailcat, Motorcycle Mama. 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We do it every week at this time.
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0: Born in Simsport, Louisiana, raised

moving up four this week to 18. Joe Simon and a former number one R&B hit, Power of Love. At number 17, moving up two in its sixth week on American Top 40, here's the group who in 1967 had their biggest hit song, took it to number nine, called I Can See for Miles. This is Who, enjoying together.

0: The 16th most popular song in the USA this week, moving up two, is Daniel Boone from England with Beautiful Sunday.
1: Number 15.
0: Here's the chart action on this record. It debuted 3 weeks ago at 40, went to 28. Last week up to 20. This week moves another big five notches on American Top 40. From Cleveland is four guys all about 22 years old who call themselves Razz.

15 on the chart for the 40 most popular songs in the USA. This week, the Raspberries with a hot one, Go All the Way. This is Casey in Hollywood, and now the current hit by a very popular recording act who were booked not long ago for a guest appearance with the Minneapolis Symphony Orchestra. The only trouble was that members of the orchestra weren't too thrilled. According to Chuck Tegsey's report in the Los Angeles Times, at the afternoon rehearsal, the viola player stood there shredding a piece of Kleenex and wadding it into his ears. Other musicians were muttering under their breath as Karen and Richard Carpenter came on stage to rehearse. But that night, the same orchestra members who had laughed and refused to wear tuxedos gave Karen and Richard a standing ovation, shouting bravos from the orchestra pit. Now that's making fans the hard way. The easy way is hit singles like this one, number 14.

0: originally from New Haven, Connecticut, the Carpenters at number 14 this week. They dropped seven notches with Goodbye to Love. Coming up on American Top 40, a current hit by a British group who at a recent concert in Italy thought the shouting audience was reacting to their music, and they started playing louder. But they found out later that the crowd had gotten excited because there was a mad bomber in their midst. That wraps the second hour of AT40 with the top 13 tunes in the USA coming right out at you.
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8: 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Before turning 20, he had 14 Top 40 hits. This is Rick Nelson with his 35th and final Top 40 hit, Garden Party.

0: A week away from hitting the countdown, that's Rick Nelson and his Stone Canyon Band with a classic American Top 40 Extra from 1972. 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
3: I'd like to start part three of AT40 by welcoming three new members to our family of stations this week. WKVO in Havelock, North Carolina, WJJT in Jellicoe, Tennessee, and KGHO in Aberdeen and Hoquiam, Washington, which is the farthest point west in the continental United States. If you're hearing American Top 40 for the first time, well, my name's Casey Kasem, and we'd like to welcome you to our weekly countdown of the 40 most popular songs in the USA. Right now, the countdown rolls on.
4: Number 13.
3: Look at the movement on this one. Debuted 2 weeks ago at 40. Last week went to 23. This week all the way.

24-year-old Elton John at number 13 in our countdown of the 40 most popular songs in the USA. That's Honky Cat. Now an American Top 40, the current hit by the British group who, during a concert recently, thought the crowd's excitement was a response to their great performance. But they found out later it was a bomb scare. It happened in Italy, in Milan. During their first four numbers, the audience was warm, but rather quiet. And then during a drum solo in the fifth song, the crowd suddenly came alive, with frantic shouting and waving and stuff like that. And the drummer, naturally thinking that this great reaction was for him, started playing harder and louder. And the band thought they were really cooking. Until a few minutes later, when they found out the real reason why the crowd was screaming. During the drum solo, a man had come into the audience carrying a large case. And following him to his seat were 30 policemen who thought he might be carrying a bomb. And they weren't taking any chances. So they grabbed him and searched him, which caused the crowd to jump and scream and shout.

second week at number 11 for Bread with the Guitar Man. This is Casey Kasem in Hollywood, and this next song in the countdown is by a group who have demonstrated that quantity doesn't always make it. Their first album, released 3 years ago, was a two-record set. Their second album also had two records, and so did the third. Then their fourth album contained four discs. And although their four multiple-disc albums all did very well in the LP charts, none of them hit number one. But now their fifth album, a one-record package, has been in the number one position on Billboard's album survey for 4 weeks. And from it comes their fast-climbing single, Saturday in the Park. At number 10, here's Chicago.

Move that one up 5 on American Top 40. First week in the top 10 for Chicago at number 10 was Saturday in the Park. Here's a singing group that's had a few hit records. Mama Told Me Not to Come, Joy to the World, an old-fashioned love song, and this one turning out to be a biggie for Three Dog Night, Black and White at number 9.

with the second week at number 8 for Jim Croce and his first hit record in the top 40. You don't mess around with Jim. This moved up 2 this week to number 7. It's Gary Glitter from England and Rock and Roll Part 2.

as the seventh most popular song in the USA this week by an Englishman, Gary Glitter, Rock and Roll Part 2. American Top 40 is heard coast to coast and around the world every week on great radio stations like KELI, Tulsa, Oklahoma, WGOE, Richmond, Virginia, KOIL, Omaha, Nebraska. At number 6 in its second week on American Top 40, the OJs and the biggest hit record they've had to date,

0: singing group from Rutgers University at number 5 this week, Looking Glass. And Brandy, you're a fine girl.
1: Number 4.
0: Here's a fella who played around Georgia State University in a band called Mac Davis and the Zots. He's a songwriter and a singer and a guitarist. And his hit song moved up 2 this week to number 4.

Davis, produced in Muscle Shoals, Alabama by Rick Hall, and Baby Don't Get Hooked on Me at number 4 this week and moved up 2. You know, in the past couple of months, several of you have written in to ask why you hear some hits in your city that never get played in AT40 and why you hear other hits on AT40 that aren't played in your local stations. Well, here's the reason. 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So not only is it possible, but it often happens that a new record can become a big hit in Indianapolis, for example, and never even get played in Denver, or vice versa. Well, American Top 40 is like a national playlist. It's based on the survey made by Billboard magazine every week throughout the United States. And because musical tastes vary from region to region, there's usually some difference between the local and the national surveys. I hope that clears it up for you. Now, on with the countdown. 5 weeks in the top 10 for this record, and it's moving up, getting closer to number 1. It's been at number 3 for a couple of weeks now. Al Green, and I'm still in love with you.

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8: It's time now for an extra from 1972. 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Here are Seals and Crofts with Summer Breeze.

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3: It's the 10th week in the chart for this record. It's at number 2 for the second week. The Hollies from England and Long Cool One.

England, the Hollies at number two for the second consecutive week with Long Cool Woman. And now in American Top 40, before we hear the one most popular song in the USA this week, let's see what's at the top of the other charts. On the soul chart, the number one song is Backstabbers by the OJs. On the country and western chart, number one is If You Leave Me Tonight, I'll Cry by Jerry Wallace. The number one best-selling album is Chicago 5 by Chicago. And on Billboard's national singles chart, the best-selling song in the USA, number one, Alone Again Naturally, Gilbert O'Sullivan.

0: 6 weeks at number one for Gilbert O'Sullivan from Ireland. But not consecutive, but he does tie Roberta Flack because she had 6 consecutive weeks at number one with The First Time Ever I Saw Your Face. The number one best-selling song in the USA by the Irishman Gilbert O'Sullivan, Alone Again Naturally. Well, that's it, the top 40 songs in the nation this week, and you heard them on American Top 40, where we do our countdown every week at this time. AT40 is produced and distributed by Watermark Incorporated. Don Bastani produces, and we tape the show here in Hollywood. This is Casey Kasem. Join me next week, and again, we'll count down the 40 most popular songs in the USA. Till then, keep your feet in the ground and keep reaching for the stars.
1: 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Special thanks to Kalila Dawkins, Rob Durkee, Pete Battistini, Scott Lakefield, Mike Savage, Michael Cross, Dave Nunes, and of course, the legend where the countdown began, Casey Kasem. I'm Larry Morgan. 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
0: Now, as we continue our countdown of the 40 biggest hits in the country, I'd like to welcome 7 new stations to the American Top 40 family. There's KMYO in Tulsa, Oklahoma, KVLV in Fallon, Nevada, KBIX in Muskogee, Oklahoma, WCHL in Chapel Hill, North Carolina, WEAI in Jacksonville, Illinois, WLEM in Emporium, Pennsylvania, and 6IX in Tuard Hill, West Australia. Welcome to American Top 40. My name's Casey Kasem, and we're doing our weekly survey of the most popular records in the USA. On we go.
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0: As a session guitarist, Ray Parker Jr. has played on top 40 hits for superstars like Diana Ross and Stevie Wonder. As a leader of radio, he's had 5 top 40 hits, including the band's current single, moving up a couple of notches to 21. It's called That Old Song.

0: Ray Parker Jr. and Radio at number 21, moving up 2 on American Top 40 with That Old Song. Coming up, a hit by a band that's made it into the top 40 with more lead vocalists than any other group in chart history. Of this group's 5 original members, each has sung lead on at least one of their many top 40 hits.
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0: Here's a recent number one country hit that moves up 2 notches this week to number 20. The group that sings it is Alabama. The song, Feels So Right.

number 20 in popularity this week on American Top 40, the group Alabama and their hit song Feels So Right. I'm Casey Kasem, this is American Top 40, and we're up to the current hit now by a band that's made the Top 40 with more lead vocalists than any other group in chart history. They're a five-man American institution who've been hitting the charts since way back in 1962. And since then, they've racked up a total of 29 Top 40 hits, mostly about cruising, surfing, and fun in the sun. Of course, I'm talking about the Beach Boys. And in the 19 years since the Beach Boys began charting, all five original members of the group have been featured as lead singer on at least one Top 40 single. Now, over the years, there have been several groups that have hit the Top 40 with as many as three different lead vocalists, including Chicago, the Eagles, and the Temptations. And, of course, the Beatles did it with all four members. But only the Beach Boys have had hits in which five members take their turn singing lead. That's Mike Love, Al Jardine, and the three Wilson brothers, Brian, Carl, and Dennis. And now, at number 19 in our survey, here's a medley of eight of their old hits. But not all five members are represented here. It's Carl Wilson on Good Vibrations, Al Jardine on Help Me, Rhonda, guest vocalist Dean Torrance of Jan and Dean on Barbara Ann, and Mike Love on the remaining five hits. Here they are, the Beach Boys.

The Beach Boys medley, now at number 19, moving up 5 notches, 4th week on the chart. The last time British rock group ELO were in the countdown, they went to number 8 with Xanadu, a co-hit with Olivia Newton-John. Now here's their current hit, moving up 3 to number 18. Hold on tight, ELO.

Survey song number 17, moving up two notches, Fire and Ice by Pat Benatar. Well, now we're up to a comeback hit by the first American artist ever to lead a popular all-English group, which might sound like a very distinctive trademark, but he tells us a lot of Americans still think he's English. He's the man who hit with Love is Alive and Dreamweaver, Gary Wright. And he says it all started back in 1965, right after he graduated from New York University. Gary spoke a little German, and he wanted to live in Europe for a while. So he enrolled at the University of Berlin to study psychology. But after a few months, his interest switched to music. Gary left school to begin playing in small clubs around Europe. A few months later, he signed a contract with a top English manager and formed the group Spooky Tooth. For the next 7 years, Gary Wright was lead singer, songwriter, and keyboard man. And they built a large, loyal following in Britain and the U.S. Then in 1974, when the group split up, Gary returned to America to do session work and begin a solo career. And he's done pretty well for himself. But he tells us a lot of fans in the U.S. still think he's English, including top rock concert promoter Bill Graham, who still books Gary into his all-English shows. This week, Gary Wright is at number 16 with his third top 40 hit. Here's American Gary Wright with Really Wanna Know You.

0: number 16 in our countdown of the 40 biggest hits in the USA, moving up two notches, Carrie Wright and Really Wanna Know You. Coming up are the 15 most popular songs in the country.
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0: Every week, American Top 40 is heard in the 50 states and around the world on great radio stations like WIPV, Belleville, Illinois, WHVL, Hendersonville, North Carolina, and 5RM, Barrie, South Australia. Now here's the Greg Kinn Band up two notches to 15 with The Breakup Song.

The Greg Kinn Band. His first hit single on American Top 40 is at number 15, moving up a couple of notches. The Breakup Song. I'm Casey Kasem. This is American Top 40. 4 weeks ago, the Manhattan Transfer peaked at number 7. This week, they dropped from 12 to 14 with Boy from New York City.

0: Low Cruise on American Top 40 with Survey Song number 13, seventh week on the chart, moving up two with Cool Love. From Hollywood, this is Casey Kasem, and the countdown continues till we get to the top.
1: Number 12.
0: Eddie Rabbit's last hit, I Love a Rainy Night, went all the way to number one. Now, here's the current hit from his new album. It's the title track, and it moves up four notches to number 12, Step by Step.

0: Eddie Rabbit at number 12, moving up four with Step by Step. Next up on American Top 40, the 17th Top 40 hit by a superstar who's hit number one on the country chart 11 times.
1: The hits, the hits, the hits from coast to coast.
0: Up to the 17th Top 40 hit by a superstar, Kenny Rogers. It's his 11th number one country song called I Don't Need You at number 11 on American Top 40.

Kenny Rogers peaked at number 3 a couple of weeks ago with that song. Second week at number 11, I Don't Need You. Now, from the AT40 Archives. Another of the number 1 songs of the 60s. We're reviewing them all from January 1960 to December 1969, and we're up to October 1967. This was the 171st number 1 single of that decade, To Sir With Love by Lulu.

0: with Belinda Carlisle singing lead, that's a classic American Top 40 extra from 1981. Our Lips Are Sealed by the Go-Go's.
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3: Now on with our countdown of the 40 biggest hits in the USA. I'm Casey Kasem. This is American Top 40, and we're on our way to the number one song in the land.
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3: Joey Scarborough dropped seven notches to number 10 with Believe It or Not, the theme from The Greatest American Hero, the Wednesday night TV series. Joey Scarborough.

Here's a song that 2 weeks ago was at number 2. Last week fell to number 3. Still in the top 10 at number 10 is Joey Scarborough with Believe It or Not, the theme from The Greatest American Hero. I'm Casey Kasem. This is American Top 40. Here's a recent number 1 record by Australian-born Rick Springfield. Rick drops 4 notches to number 9 this week. His song, Jesse's Girl.

0: Rick Springfield, born and raised in Sydney, Australia. He's at number 9 with his former number 1 smash, Jessie's Girl. You know, for a band on tour, one of the biggest expenses is renting the equipment they need. Sound gear, lights, sometimes the stage itself, and the trucks to carry it all. Well, there's one band who converted that expense into $4 million of income. Details and their latest hit coming up.
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0: 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Soul and pop stars, the Commodores, move up a notch to number 8 with Lady, You Bring Me Up.

The Commodores at number 8 in our countdown of the 40 biggest, third week in the top 10 with Lady, You Bring Me Up. You know, in the music business, when most bands go on tour, they have to rent nearly every piece of equipment they use. The sound system, the lights, the stage they perform on, and the trucks to carry it all. A really expensive part of taking your show on the road. But there's one band who converted that heavy expense into heavy profits. The group I'm talking about is Journey from San Francisco. Some years ago, Journey's manager, Herbie Herbert, took an expensive chance. Even though that band hadn't had any big hits, he decided that it would cost Journey too much in the long run to keep renting equipment. And so he formed a company called Nightmare Incorporated, through which Journey purchased lighting, sound equipment, trucks, and even real estate holdings. It was a big investment to make. But last year, Nightmare Incorporated grossed $4 million in rentals. Herbie Herbert says investing in all that equipment was a big risk, but it's paid off in the long run and will continue to pay off for Journey long after the band retires. But retiring is not something Journey wants to do in the immediate future. Here they are at number 7 with Who's Crying Now?

0: Journey with their biggest hit to date, second week in the top 10, moving from 10 to 7, Who's Crying Now? Coming up, a long-distance dedication expressing admiration for a woman who had a serious problem and showed tremendous courage in confronting it.
1: The hits from coast to coast.
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0: American Top 40. We're on our way to the number one song in the land and counting down. Juice Newton's first top 40 hit, Angel of the Morning, peaked at number 4. Now here's her follow-up single, Queen of Hearts, which may have peaked last week at number 6. It's still number 6 this week. Here's Juice Newton.

Juice Newton's been in the top 10 for 6 consecutive weeks. Second week at number 6 with Queen of Hearts. I'm Casey Kasem. This is American Top 40. Well, now we're up to one of the many long-distance dedications that come in every week asking us to play a song that is related to the writer's personal life. This letter's from Tracy in Lakewood, California. She writes, "Dear Casey, I've known this lady for 16 years, but I've only been aware of her drug addiction for the last 5. In these 5 years, I've watched this lady's life slowly dissolve. Her family was at a loss, for she didn't think she had a problem and didn't want any help. In April of this year, her addiction reached the worst point ever, and her daughter left home. Because of this, this brave lady took the first step and realized she had a problem. She committed herself to a hospital where she spent 6 weeks in therapy. Casey, the lady is my mother, and I've never been so proud to say so before. She's home now and much better. We've become very close these last couple of months. It's nice to have my mother back

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I'd like to dedicate the best of times to her, because that's what we're having now. Thank you, Tracy. Okay, Tracy, here's your long-distance dedication.

0: From March of this year, Styx with the Best of Times, a long-distance dedication from Tracy in Lakewood, California, to her mom. Up next on American Top 40, the number one country song in the land.
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0: This next song is the 18th number one country hit for Ronnie Millsap. And it's his third top 40, up two notches to number five, No Getting Over Me.

Ronnie Millsap on American Top 40 at number 5 with There's No Getting Over Me. I'm Casey Kasem. This is AT40 in Hollywood. Now let's take a look at the number 1 records on the other Billboard charts. Number 1 on the country chart, we just heard it. No Getting Over Me by Ronnie Millsap. Number 1 on the soul chart, Endless Love by Diana Ross and Lionel Richie. And number 1 on the album chart, Belladonna by Stevie Nicks. Now, here's something for you numerology fans. A tale of fours, as Foreigner moves up 4 notches to number 4 with a hit from their album, Four.

0: and an American who composed Foreigner. On American Top 40, they move from number 8 to number 4 with Urgent. Up next, a hit from the new number 1 album in the USA.
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0: Now we're up to the hit from the new number 1 album in the USA. An LP titled Belladonna by Stevie Nicks. Up a notch to number 3 is Stevie's single from that album called Stop Dragging My Heart Around.

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3: And we're up to the two top songs in the land.
2: Number two.
3: In 1979, the Pointer Sisters took a song called Fire to number two. They've never hit number one. Now their current hit is at number two for the second week in a row. Here are the Pointer Sisters with Slow Hand.

The Pointer Sisters, produced by Richard Perry. The song at number two, second week in a row, is Slow Hand. And now we're up to the number one song in the land on American Top 40. It's a vocal duet that's as popular as any vocal duet of the past decade. Since 1970, its 4 weeks at number one are matched only by Peaches and Herb's Reunited and by Elton John and Kiki D's Don't Go Breaking My Heart. To beat that 4 weeks, we have to go back 12 years to the year 2525, because that's when the rock era record was established by Zager and Evans with their vocal duet in the year 2525. It spent 6 weeks at number one. Well, this current smash vocal duet has a chance at that record, and we'll be watching. Now, here it is. The number one song in the USA for its fourth week in a row, Endless Love, by Diana Ross and the man who wrote it, Lionel Richie.

0: The fourth consecutive week at number one on American Top 40, the title tune from the motion picture, Endless Love, Diana Ross and Lionel Richie. And there you have them, the 40 most popular records in America as determined by Billboard magazine for the week ending September 5th, 1981. American Top 40 is produced in Hollywood by Watermark Incorporated. Executive producer Tom Rounds. Producer Don Bastani. With Matt Wilson, Meryl Schindler, Daryl Morton, Jeff Leonard, Stu Jacobs, Paul Libeskind, and Ann Stroeker. I'm Casey Kasem. Join me next week, and again, we'll count down the 40 most popular songs in the USA. Till then, keep your feet in the ground and keep reaching for the stars. 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
1: 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Special thanks to Kalila Dawkins, Rob Durkee, Pete Battistini, Scott Lakefield, Mike Savage, Michael Cross, Dave Nunez, and of course, the legend where the countdown began, Casey Kasem.
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1: 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Let's do Toto with Africa. Thompson Twins next after MJ.

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1: So I have to make burgers tomorrow for Labor Day, and I'm so nervous. 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Step-by-step instructions, please.

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1: I'd say probably the best news that I got all week was the fact that Fleetwood Mac, they are now back on talking terms. Well, Stevie Nicks and Lindsey Buckingham, by the way. Maybe it has something to do with...

0: This song is running on the original factory batteries, so we'll probably need to swap in a new pair of AA's in a song or two. 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
1: Well, we all know how pickle juice can relieve cramps, or maybe you didn't, but the world's best tennis players are getting some pickle juice at times to help with cramps for the first time at the U.S. Open in Queens. And yeah, they're providing pickle juice. 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Here comes the jar. Don't get any slices. 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How about you?

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1: Hey, what's going on? It is Christina. We've got some Green Day coming up. And Blue Oyster Cult burning for you after Sir Elton.

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1: So it's my responsibility to do the burgers tomorrow, and I'm low-key very worried about it. It's like, oh gosh, I don't know what I'm doing. Do you have some tips and tricks for me? Let me know. 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
1: So move over, oldest and youngest siblings. A new study says that the middle child may have the best personality. They say that the middle child tends to score higher in traits like honesty, humility, agreeableness, compared to their brothers and sisters. In other words, they're just easier to get along with.

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98.3 TRY, the Capital District's greatest hits. Okay, so as we have Labor Day tomorrow, first day of fall is September 22nd. When do we fall back? When do we get that precious hour of sleep, you ask? November 1st, okay? The Sunshine Protection Act would give us year-round daylight savings time. But that's stalled in the Senate. No scheduled vote at this point. I don't know if it's going to happen. Okay, we'll see.

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1: Well, this is kind of a unique way to honor Dolly Parton. There are 20 corn mazes across the U.S. and Canada that decided to go Dolly Parton themed. Everything from, you know, a Dolly portrait to a butterfly. It's just the cutest thing. And of course, I'm sure there's going to be more pop

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1: Hi, it's Christina. Not going to lie, I'm a little nervous because I'm in charge of doing the grilling tomorrow for our Labor Day celebration with the fam. And I'm like, why? Why me?

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1: All right, we've got some great music for your Sunday morning. We got some Cher, Boston on the way. Huey Lewis in the news. Do you believe in love? 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
1: Hi, it's Christina. You know, a lot of people are like, what does Labor Day even mean? You know? Now, this is a federal holiday that's paying tribute to the contributions and the achievements of American workers. For most of us, it's basically the

TRY, the Capital District's greatest hits. Hey, hey, it's Christina. All right, listen, we've got some great requests coming up this morning. Seal, Paul McCartney, Rick Springfield on the way. First, it's Bananarama. Cruel Summer.

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I'm Jeff Tyson, celebrating Labor Day weekend with you, and all weekend long, we're playing two in a row from the biggest legends in music. 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
1: I'm Jeff Tyson. Aren't you loving this variety? Coming up for us, Smokey Robinson. We're going to get to the Eagles not too far away, too. Yeah, the songs you know and can sing along to, like this one from Aerosmith.

0: 98.3 TRY, playing the Capital Region's greatest hits. I'm Jeff Tyson. So good. There's Smokey Robinson. There's Tears of a Clown Boy. That'll bring back some memories, won't it? Hey, I want to remind you, if you're going to be taking a road trip this Labor Day weekend, take some extra cash. 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
2: Oh, yes, this is Andy White speaking, and you're listening to Joe Johnson, Beatle Brunch.

0: That's the very last time the Beatles would play Please Please Me without Ringo on drums. This September 11th, 1962 version of the song features session drummer Andy White, who you heard open the show. Ringo would debut as the Beatles' drummer for Keeps on November 26, 1963, when they reconvened at Abbey Road Studios to record the definitive, faster version of Please Please Me, complete with John on harp or harmonica. As I welcome you to another episode of Beatle Brunch, a celebration of the greatest group in rock history, featuring the songs and stories of the Fab Four and their friends on stage, backstage, and in the studio. I'm Joe Johnson. September's here. The kids are back in school again. Summer's just about over and cooler weather is on the way. But how cool were the Beatles in the months of September's past? I'll tell you. While the Beatles didn't always record in September, the month does come up in history repeatedly. Notable September happenings involving the Beatles include them dodging a hurricane in Key West. September gave us recordings for I Am the Walrus, The Fool on the Hill, and Blue Jay Way. The birth of a Beatle boy, Zach, and the McCartneys, Stella and James, in 71 and 77. Today we'll spend the hour looking back on September's and Beatle history, including my best Beatles-related story in September, getting to interview Sir Paul in person in Tampa, 2005. So let's get into September's to remember. But first, let's button up our Ringo story. Production manager George Martin first heard the Beatles' drum sound with Pete Best back in June of 62. So when it came time to record their first single, Love Me Do, he took no chances. Ringo was an untested product, having just recently joined the group. So he brought in a session drummer, Andy White, to drum on Love Me Do. There'd be two versions, Ringo on drums on one and Andy White on the other. The version we're about to play is Ringo on the drums. The easy way to tell is this version has no tambourine. Ringo recalls he was devastated watching Andy play in his place.
1: But it was devastating. And then we did that, which Andy plays on, and then we did the album, which I play on, you know, so Andy wasn't doing anything so great. He wasn't doing anything so great I couldn't copy when we did the album.
2: Oh, Ringo to this day bears those scars. He says, you know, you didn't let me play, did

0: 1962 was when the Beatles came to EMI, and I signed them originally.
1: And the songs I was looking for the Beatles was really a hit song. It didn't matter, so long as it suited the group. The kind of song I was looking for, I did actually find. And that was a song by Mitch Murray called How Do You Do It? And I was convinced this was a hit song. And we did record it.

0: So we never issued How Do You Do It, but I did later give it to Joey and the Pacemakers, and it did become number one.
1: And that version is the Beatles take from the Beatles anthology. Now let's go to episode 13 of Pop Go the Beatles.
2: It's 5 o'clock. We're ready to pop in the Pop Go the Beatles spot. Once more, George Harrison, Paul McCartney, John Lennon, and Ringo Starr form the Beatles, who introduce for the first time on radio their guests, Tony Rivers and the Castaways. Okay, Beatles, from the top, for the last time, She Loves You.

0: Thank you.
1: Ringo Starr and his 1992 All-Star Band, which features his son Zach on drums. Zach Starkey, born September 13th, 1965, plays with the band on that 1992 rendition of I Wanna Be Your Man. I'm Joe Johnson, and this is Beetle Brunch with September's to Remember. Next weekend will be the peak of hurricane season in the U.S., as it was on September 11th, 1964, when the Beatles, on the way to play the Gator Bowl in Jacksonville, Florida, faced two hurricanes. Hurricane Dora diverting them to Key West, and a storm of controversy if the Beatles had to cancel their Gator Bowl concert due to racial segregation. Here's Larry Kane.
2: What about this comment that I heard about from you, Paul, concerning racial integration at the various performances?
3: We don't like it if there's any segregation or anything, because we're not used to it, you know. We've never played to segregated audiences before, and it just seems mad to me. You know, I mean, it may seem right to some people, but to us it just seems a bit daft.
2: Well, you're going to play Jacksonville, Florida. Do you anticipate any kind of difference of that opinion?
3: I don't know, really, you know, because I don't know what people in America are like, but I think it'd be a bit silly to segregate people, because, you know, I mean, I don't think colored people are any different. You know, they're just the same as anyone else. But, you know, over here, there are some people who think that they're sort of animals or something, but I just think it's stupid, you know. You can't treat other human beings like animals. And so, you know, I mean, I wouldn't mind them sitting next to me. Great, you know, because some of our best friends are colored people.
2: So, attitude, and I hope that...
3: well, you know, I mean, that's the way we all feel, and a lot of people in England feel that way, you know, because there's never any segregation in concerts in England, and in fact, if there was, we probably wouldn't play, you know.

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1: This is Paul McCartney singing and playing and doing all sorts of stuff for you. Coming at you loud and clear over the radio on Beatle Brunch with Joe Johnson.
2: I seem to remember we had some time off in Key West, Florida. It was because there was a hurricane and we'd been diverted, I think, from Jacksonville. We were supposed to play a gig in Jacksonville and we couldn't get in because it was some great hurricane. So we had to spend a night or two in Key West. And at that age, with that much time on our hands, we didn't really know what to do with it except get drunk. And so that was what we did. And we stayed up all night talking like it was going out of style. And at some point early in the morning, I think we must have touched on some points that were really emotional, and we ended up crying, which was very unusual for us because we, members of a band and young guys, we didn't do that kind of thing. So I always remembered it as a sort of important emotion.

0: Paul McCartney putting his emotions to music on the 2015 remix of Here Today, a poignant song for John Lennon from Paul's 1982 Tug of War album, a song he's been playing on his Got Back tour. And we heard a bonus track from the Beatles at the Hollywood Bowl CD, You Can't Do That, in response to the rumor of possible segregation at the 64 Gator Bowl concert. By the way, there's an excellent book on the Beatles' time in Florida called Good Day Sunshine, How the Beatles Rocked Florida by Bob Keeling. Pick it up. You'll definitely read Beatles stories you've never read before. I'm Joe Johnson, recalling September's to remember. Coming up, the September the Beatles were drawn to you.
1: Oh, well, I guess I ought to have my head examined, but, oh, all right.
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0: Back to September's to remember on Beetle Brunch. Now, John Lennon reminds us how he helped win the war in 1966.
20: Well, our officer calls me up and he says to me, he says, Musketeer, Weed. He was a tall chap. Some would call him Weedy. I did. He said to me, and bear in mind, we're some few hundred miles behind enemy lines. He said, green, green, green. So I did.
0: And a bit of September to remember history. John Lennon wrote Strawberry Fields while he was waiting around the filming of How I Won the War in 1966. I'm Joe Johnson. It's September's to remember. On September 25th, 1965, the Beatles are more animated than ever when they see themselves as cartoons on ABC's Saturday morning TV. The cartoons ran for 4 years, ending April 20th, 1969, then lasted many years in syndication. There were 78 episodes with two adventures and two sing-alongs in each. No one was laughing, though, when the Beatle cartoons hit ratings gold, capturing 52% of the available audience in New York alone. In 1989, Paul recalled them.
21: Well, Paul, what do you think?
22: King Features in America had done this Saturday morning thing for kids. They really stereotyped us, you know, and I was the one. Oh, stop dropping your H's, Ringo. That developed as me. And Ringo was all in a funny way. And John was very sarcastic. And they tried to sort of, you know, get our characters.
21: It's utterly fab. I figure it might help you to get the people singing. The word is singing. Singing. That's what I said. Ing. Singing. You really ought to pay more attention to your pronunciation. What's wrong with the way I pronunciate then? Well, for one, you're always dropping your G's. What you mean, dropping me G's? See, you did it again. The word is dropping. Ing. Oh, what's the difference? Dropping a G never hurts anybody. Say about it now.
22: Gee willikers.
21: Now let's sing, friends. A one, a two.

0: The Beatles with Magical Mystery Tour on this September to Remember. It was on September 1st, 1967, that all four Beatles met at Paul's house to discuss their future in the imminent Magical Mystery Tour project. Then on September 11th of 67, a film crew and 43 passengers set out to begin filming Magical Mystery Tour. I'm Joe Johnson. This is a September to Remember. September 28th, 2014, the night Danny Harrison put together George Fest, a night for he and guest musicians to celebrate the music of his dad, George Harrison. Musicians included Norah Jones, Brandon Flowers of the Killers, Conan O'Brien and Jimmy Vivino, Al Yankovic, Ann Wilson of Heart, and Beach Boys Brian Wilson and Al Jardine. A real highlight that night was when Brian and Al sang George's first number one together, My Sweet Lord, a song that Brian
1: Well, I always liked him when he was in the Beatles. And then when I heard My Sweet Lord, I just about croaked. I couldn't believe it. It's one of the most unbelievable pieces of music I've ever heard. George, I cannot tell you how much your music has meant to me, you know, and it's an honor to sing it.

0: Joe Johnson.
1: Coming up in September, I'll always remember meeting Paul McCartney backstage in Tampa before his concert for a 20-minute interview. But first, let's flash back to September 6, 1968. This most experienced guitar player, Beatle, was just not getting the lead guitar sound he was hearing in his head in his new song. George asked his old friend Eric Clapton, whom he'd known since 1963, to play on this new song called While My Guitar Gently Weeps. This particular September 6th, Eric was the ultimate session player for his friend.
2: When that opportunity arose for me to step into the band on the White Album, he was only too keen to allow me to go in there, and I wasn't quite sure what he wanted me to do until we were on the floor, and he said, well, I want you to play lead guitar, you know. Well, okay. I didn't question it, and I just did what seemed to be the right thing to do on the day. And it's one of those things that I'm really proud of, and I suppose best of all was the fact that he took a risk bringing a strange person into what was usually a very exclusive little domain, and it paid off, you know.

0: Eric Clapton on lead guitar playing an overdub on While My Guitar Gently Weeps, George's song. George loved it and said having Eric in the studio made the other Beatles try a little harder. By the way, September was also magical for George in the 70s. He married Olivia Arias September 2nd, 1978. They met at A&M Records in the 70s. They were married 23 years before George passed. And if you like Clapton, check out a Clapton radio special called Eric Clapton, The Definitive 24 Nights. 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Here's the question. What cover song did the Beatles record at George Martin's insistence that remained unreleased until the Beatles anthology? 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Good luck. We close out with my favorite September to remember, September 17th, 2005, interviewing Paul McCartney one-on-one backstage before his show in Tampa. Talking all about his new CD, Chaos and Creation in the Backyard, where to find the hidden track, how Paul signed his name as an ambigram, a style of writing where the words read the same upside down. I joked about his song, English Tea.
1: Thanks a lot. Thanks, Joe. I'm glad I came. No, it's a very adult song. I know you mean, yeah. No, it's a kind of tongue-in-cheek little thing.
0: But then telling him how much me and the audience appreciated hearing two Beatle throwback tunes, I'll Get You and Please Please Me, from 1963. 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We'll wrap up with Paul and Please Please Me live. See you next week. Sir Paul?
1: Actually, that song was... I met up with Keith Richards when I was on holiday earlier in the year. And he just happened to say, you know what you've got to do, man? So you've got to do Please Please Me. I was going, get out of here. He said, no, it'd be great, it'd be great. He was actually trying to get us to do it on the Super Bowl, which was shortly after that holiday. And I said, no. We couldn't do it on the Super Bowl because we already had planned what we were going to do there. But then it started me thinking. I thought, well, you know, why couldn't we do it? You know, and it certainly would be like a out of left field.
2: It was great.
1: Yeah, well, I mean, you know, it takes you back. It takes you back many a year. Hi, this is Paul McCartney, and you're listening to Beatle Brunch with Joe Johnston.

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Just afternoon time on our Legends Labor Day weekend, playing two in a row from the biggest legends in music every hour. I'm Jeff Davis. 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

0: 98.3 TRY, the greatest hits of the 70s and 80s. Beach Boys, it's movie music, Kokomo. I'm Jeff Davis. Speaking of movies, if you're looking for something fun to check out on the big screen this weekend, that Wile E. Coyote movie is finally out. Coyote versus Acme. Warner Brothers had this thing on the shelf for a long time, even though test audiences thought it was great, but for whatever reason, they just would not release it. However, Ketchup Entertainment has it out now, and I've been seeing people post about this on Facebook and Instagram. They love it. They think it's hilarious. Wile E. Coyote sues the Acme Corporation. Will Forte plays his lawyer, sort of a mix of live action and animation, and it's clean. It's clean comedy, so you can take the kids. Coyote versus Acme. It's about time he got paid back for all those failed products. Stevie Wonder and Peter Frampton are coming up. It's more of the greatest hits back-to-back along set next.
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1: 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It's a Legends Labor Day weekend. 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

The Capital District's greatest hits, 98.3 TRY. Just after 1 o'clock, I'm Jeff Davis. Legends, Labor Day weekend, rock and roll legend Bob Seger. Doing two in a row from the Legends every hour all weekend long. A little too

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I'm Jeff Davis, Burton Hills and Ballston Lake. 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

98.3 TRY, the Capital District's greatest hits. Bee Gees on our Legends Labor Day weekend. I'm Jeff Davis. Just after 2 o'clock, playing two in a row from the biggest legends.

0: 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Mommy. 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
1: Otis Redding sitting on the dock of the bay, and that sounds like a relaxing way to spend your Labor Day weekend. I'm Jeff Davis. Fleetwood Mac, Blue Oyster Cult, Elton John on the way. It's our Legends Labor Day weekend, 2:15. Speaking of legends, about a week and a half ago, we lost her, Dolly Parton, and now her estate will be holding some events to honor her life. Dolly Fest, the celebration of a lifetime, will take place in Nashville and London on two weekends in 2027. No exact dates have been announced. She did not want to have a traditional public memorial. So for fans to honor her, it looks like these festivals will be the way to do it. I'm sure more info is coming soon on exact dates and times and locations.
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0: Here we are in September, fall is just around the corner, and that means Halloween. The Halloween trilogy, that is, returning to AMC theaters later this month.

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1: Labor Day weekend. This is Jack Cradiville. Thank you for having us on. We're always looking for ways to kind of de-stress. And we've got a hobby that will help with that.

0: 98.3 TRY, the greatest hits of the 70s and 80s. Richard Marx should have known better. This Jack Kretville wanted to de-stress. Well, grab your grandma's knitting needles. Studies show knitting can be very relaxing, that rhythmic, repetitive motion. I tried it once. Extremely frustrating. I just couldn't do it. Wasn't meant for me. We've got more great songs with Queen's classic, We Will Rock You. That's next.
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Jack Cradiville, we will rock you. What better way than with the Beatles?

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1: 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It's a Legends Labor Day weekend. 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

The Capital District's greatest hits, 98.3 TRY. Legends Weekend, this Jack Cradiville, two in a row, of course. My friend wanted to learn the drums. Used to practice along with their songs. John Fogerty, Creedence, Clearwater Revival. Here's Up Around the Bend.

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Jack Cradiville, Labor Day weekend. Want to seem smarter? Add these words to your vocabulary. 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
1: Labor Day weekend, Jack Credible. 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

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Oddly enough, that song didn't do very well when it first came out in the late 60s, but he became a legend with this album. Here's Van Morrison, Moondance.

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0: 98.3 TRY, the Capital District's greatest hits. Billy Joel, you may be right. This Jack Cradiva Labor Day weekend. Want to add 5 to 10 years to your life? Become an eccentric. Do the weird stuff, you know, dress as a pink elephant, put a lectern on your rooftop. Scientists found that eccentrics live 5 to 10 years longer than normal people, and I think I know why. They just don't care what other people think, right? No stress, no worries. You don't like me? That line's over there. We've got Simon and Garfunkel, Mrs. Robinson up next.
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0: summer. 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

0: 98.3 TRY, the greatest hits of the 70s and 80s. Eagles, peaceful, easy feeling. This Jack Cradiville, nothing says holiday weekend like peaceful, easy feeling. Written by Glenn Frey and Jack Temption. And if you ever find Jack Temption's version, a hard-to-find track, he sings it with Jennifer Warren's. Worth a listen. We got Boys Back in Town, Thin Lizzy, up next.
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What is coming up?

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1: It's Jack Cradiville. Still such a great album to revisit once in a while. The Beach Boys, Pet Sounds. Here's Wouldn't It Be Nice?

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1: 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Guaranteed Human. It's a Legends Labor Day weekend. 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

98.3 TRY. It is a Legends of Labor Day weekend. What's up? Hitman Hayes checking in. The Legends and the Rolling Stones on for you back to back from I Can't Get No Satisfaction to Sympathy for the Devil. This is what it's all about as we celebrate the extra long weekend together. Thank you for listening. Let's keep it going with the Stones.

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0: 98.3 TRY, the greatest hits of the 70s and 80s. 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You listen to us on the app. In the upper right corner, there's a red microphone. If you click it, it gives you like 30 seconds to leave a message. And I'll get that message in the studio. It's a Legends of Labor Day weekend, which means we're playing back-to-back from some of your favorite legends in the music game. So if you have a certain legend that you want to hear back-to-back songs from, make sure you let me know using that red talkback mic. All right, Queen, Another One Bites the Dust coming up next.
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